0: All right, this is the D.L. Hughley Show. Your boy Skip Cheatham. I'm really excited right now. Every now and then I get a chance to talk to somebody I got history with. I mean, I got history way back to the lovey-dovey days. The lovey-dovey days. My man, Tony Terry, what's up, man?
1: What it do, Skip? How you doing, man?
0: And you know what? Can I tell you something, man? First of all, congratulations. Your career, incredible. Every now and then, an artist, man, you struck gold. I mean, your performance has always been great. You've had hits. But that With You song is a song that, you know, you've been, man, been doing weddings for how many years, man? And it's just, that song is incredible.
1: Seems like since the beginning of time. I can't get away from that song.
0: Man, hey, don't try. That's a beautiful song.
1: I don't even want to.
0: That's a beautiful song, man. So congratulations. The career is crazy. Everybody's looking forward to the One Voyage cruise. I know you're going to be on there ripping up the stage. We can be real. We can go back, right? We go back so I can be real with you, right? I can be wanted.
1: Yeah.
0: I'm a little envious, man. Dog, man, you still look damn near the same, man. You still in shape and you still got your hairline and all that, man.
1: I still got my hairline, man. I don't believe that.
0: You ain't got to say it so proudly to a bald dude. You ain't got to be so proud about it talking to
1: a
0: bald dude.
1: Man, I'm telling you, if there's one thing that my father gave me that I just am enamored by, is the fact that I still have hair.
0: Yeah, well, I got hair, it just ain't on my head. I'm just saying. Yo.
1: That's crazy.
0: Hey, man, I know you've been doing it a long time, still relevant, still doing your thing. When you see some of the artists now, the younger coming up in the game, who do you see that say, yo, dude is doing it, man? I really like his, I like what he's doing.
1: Well, there's a few young brothers. I mean, you know, like Chris Brown is no longer, he's not a young brother anymore.
0: Right.
1: But I really respect what he's done. I respect what Usher's done.
0: Right.
1: I mean, anybody that's out there that's being led by passion and not by money and greed, if passion is your guide, then it kind of separates the wheat from the chaff. You know, I think that the same power comes from passion and not from money.
0: There you go, man. Ooh, boy. So, check it out. So, you're going to be on the cruise. A lot of stars going to be on the cruise, man. So, if somebody hasn't seen you in a long time, there's a lot of people that haven't seen you in a long time. Maybe they didn't get a chance to see you when you came to this city and everything. When you hit the stage, what can they expect?
1: Well, you know, interestingly, this particular, on this cruise, I'm doing, there's going to be a mass wedding.
0: Ooh.
1: Several couples are going to be renewing their vows, and it's actually called Renew Your Vows. And I'm gonna be singing With You, and there's gonna be some other surprise guests that are gonna be popping up. But I think this might be the first time that they've done something like this, and I'm actually really excited about it. I just found out specifically that that's what we were doing, and I thought, wow, that's gonna be dope. That's gonna be dope. I don't know how many couples are gonna be renewing their vows or getting married, but there'll be several couples, probably 10, 20, maybe even more. I don't even know.
0: Wow, that's incredible, man. That's going, man, and to have Tony Terry singing as you renew your vows, come on, man.
1: That's
0: monumental right there. So
1: yeah, it is. It's big.
0: When you're not performing, man, what do you like to do? When you just got Tony Terry time, what do you like to do?
1: I like to watch the D.L. Hughley Show. interestingly, and I like the Don Lemon D.L. Show thing together. I like that as well.
0: Hey, man. Well, thanks for checking in, man. And I can't wait to see you, man. We got to check. Didn't we run into each other in Atlanta, right? Last year, right?
1: Absolutely. Yeah.
0: Man, that's my man, Tony Terry. We go way back.
1: All the way back to the beginning, man. I'm proud of you, too, man. You got staying power. You've been doing your thing. And I think that's a wonderful thing.
0: Thank you. Hey, Tony Terry knew me when I did have hairline right there. You know, I was there.
1: I did. I knew you when you had hair, brother.
0: Yo, we will see you on the One Voyage cruise, Tony Terry. That's what's up. I appreciate it, man. We'll see you there.
1: All right, my man. Be well, man. God bless.
0: All right.
2: It's hump day, y'all, and DL's getting you over it.
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8: 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AAA is usually seen in male smokers over the age of 60. 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
2: 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"We're not going to be rushed. It's his choice to make. And when he makes the choice, he'll make it." That is Rich Paul telling y'all to chill. The longer LeBron and his camp have to cook on this decision, the more likely that it is going to become a production. 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Although they have decreased in intensity, I will be here when LeBron makes his fourth decision. 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
5: 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Oh, you love the old cuts? Let's see how sharp your IQ is on old school cuts. Can you name the song in 3 seconds?
6: Oh, no, I got the one. I got the one for sure, for sure. Al Green, Tired of Being Alone.
5: Oh, come on.
6: Ah, wait until the chorus.
5: You got to be quicker than that. Let's see about this one here.
6: All right, got it. James Brown, that's my Big Payback. That's easy. That's easy. I got that. Come on now. Give me something challenge. Give me a challenge.
5: You want a hard one. What do you think it is? Time's up.
6: Oh,
5: time's
6: no. Up. This is like time's a wedding up. Song.
5: Time's
6: for
5: up.
6: Sure.
5: How about this one here, bro?
6: I should have kept my mouth closed now. I can't hear this challenge.
5: Oh, you don't know? How about this one here?
6: Hey, boom. Give me that Steve Harvey. The butt. Doing the butt. Hey.
5: Throwback Saturday. 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

0: That was Tone Stiff Fly. Coming up next, we got a song for when your mom and daddy were still together. That may be a little toxic right there. And, of course, my top five. That'll be up in less than 50 minutes. Right now, it's time for What You Need to Know with the one and only Sybil Wilkes.
1: It's Sybil Wilkes with What We Need to Know. An independent autopsy conducted for the family of 18-year-old Nolan Wells shows that his cause of death remains undetermined. Attorney Ben Crump announced that at the NAACP convention in Chicago and added the case remains under active investigation. The Equal Employment Opportunity Commission voted to repeal a 60-year-old Civil Rights Act rule requiring companies with 100 or more workers to report workplace demographic metrics. And in foreign policy, the president warned Iran that if forces attack any commercial ship in the Strait of Hormuz, the U.S. will retaliate by bombing power plants or bridges, including targets in Tehran. And finally, Golden State Warriors star Steph Curry makes history at the Naismith Basketball Hall of Fame as the first active NBA player to earn his own dedicated showcase exhibit titled Beyond the Arc. I'm Sybil Wilkes. Be informed, be empowered.
0: Thank you so very much, Sybil. Jazz Man.
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0: That was a song from When Your Mom and Daddy Were Still Together, Earth, Wind, and Fire. That's the Way of the World. Which is, what a dope ass song that is.
1: That's the way.
2: The best day ever did.
0: Of the world. And another falsetto. I mean, the home of.
1: I'm sorry.
0: The falsetto.
1: Yeah. That would be me. Yes. Yeah.
0: No.
1: Oh.
0: No, I mean,
2: that's false.
1: Oh. I was trying to catch a compliment.
2: That's not falsetto. That's
0: just
2: false.
0: Because he cheated doesn't mean he doesn't love you. Jazz has given us 5 signs he regrets cheating on you and still loves you by Marcelina Hardy for yourtango.com. Okay. You know, we do this. We've been doing this for 15 years.
1: I know, but it's 1,000 pieces of paper in front of me that I'm not responsible for that somehow.
0: Well, you're responsible for doing this bit, right?
1: You know what, DL? F you, okay?
0: See?
1: Number 5, he is willing to work and wait to regain your trust.
0: Yeah. That's a good sign, yeah.
1: Number 4 of the top 5 signs he regrets cheating on you. He is remorseful, but not guilty.
0: Well, that's the same thing.
1: Kind of, but not really. Right. Number 3 of the top 5 signs he regrets cheating on you and still loves you. He seeks professional help. That's a good sign.
0: Right, from a hooker.
3: She doesn't understand me.
2: She's broke.
1: Number 2 of the top 5 signs he regrets cheating on you and still loves you. He promises to do anything for you.
0: And tries to,
1: It could still be a lie.
0: Yeah.
1: And the number 1 of the top 5 reasons, or top 5 signs that he regrets cheating on you and still loves you, he actually stops the affair.
0: Yeah.
1: They don't mean that. He just found somebody new. Yeah.
2: Yours or the other one?
0: Yeah, right.
1: Oh, wow. Thanks.
2: Bye, baby.
0: Well, let's get out of this. Got the songs from Nelly and Chubb Rock, a little note from the GD, second that's up in 15 minutes. It's the DL Hughley Show.

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18: 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Jasmine Sanders. So if you're going to be tonight, I am on my way to the Mandalay Bay in Las Vegas, where I will be
17: at the Boule
18: for the Alpha Kappa Alpha Sorority Incorporated. That'll be wild. That's going to be a wild time. Myself, Ali Siddiq, and Buddy Lewis. Then the next day, I'm going to be at the Rivers Casino in Philadelphia. And the following day, I will be at Nate's Super Funny Comedy Club in Tacoma, Washington. Jasmine Sanders, what did you learn today?
17: Well, I saw that the results from that independent autopsy from the Nolan Wells family was inconclusive. But however, they did say they could not rule out any foul play. So, very unfortunate news, but, you know.
18: Well, those are preliminary, right?
17: Yeah, preliminary for sure.
18: And shout out to Ryan Clark, who I like a lot, who
24: yes.
18: Yeah, he's a good dude. He's a Kappa, right?
24: Yes, he is.
17: I think so.
24: Yes, yeah, he is.
18: Yes. He doesn't seem like a Kappa, though.
17: Why does he not seem like a Kappa?
18: He seems.
17: He seems about it.
18: He does.
17: Like a Q.
18: If he got a cane, he whipped somebody's ass.
17: Yeah, he might be part Q. He might be.
18: I just wouldn't figure. Like, he used to lay the wood, Jack. He used to bring it to him.
17: Yeah.
18: He used to whack. Skip, my man Cheatham, what'd you learn today?
3: Well, I learned, if you ever ask a question, how could somebody play in the NFL for a long time, make a whole lot of money, millions and millions of dollars, and then end up broke? Well, I'm going to tell you how. If you have seven kids with six baby mamas and millions of dollars in child support, yeah, that's Le'Veon Bell, apparently.
18: Yeah. Wow. And you know what? He has a baby with one of my security guy's daughters.
17: That's a lot.
3: Hope she ain't waiting for the check.
18: Yeah, she did.
17: Hope she ain't either.
3: Wait in line.
18: Yeah. He's a Trump supporter, though, right?
17: I think so.
3: Is he?
18: Yeah. His pull-up, his pull-up game is weak.
3: Yeah. Apparently.
18: Maybe him and the cannon need to go to therapy together, Jack.
3: Well, he can't withdraw the bank anymore either.
18: Yeah, no. So, good one, Skip. There it is. Coming up on the next goodness gracious. Coming up on the next Dale Hughley Show, we got something, and we got Short Bunch Records. They're gonna drop into the joint. We got the militant man Jamal Kingsley. He's returned to expose racism hidden in our everyday lives. It is the Dale Hughley Show. We will definitely see you on the other side. Kyle, my favorite short bus operator, pull that string. We got to go.
7: Tout, tout.
18: It's the Dale Hughley Show. See you on the other side.

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3: Tonight is Hump Day Wednesday, baby. So call the Sweat Man at 866-927-9328. 866-92-SWEAT. That's only if you feel like humping around. You're in the Sweat Hotel. Who am I speaking to?
4: This is Pat from Baton Rouge, baby.
3: How you doing? What can I do for you tonight, girl?
4: I just hadn't talked to you for a minute. I just calling and checking on you and see how you're doing. And, you know, I'm still listening to you on the radio.
3: Thank you, Pat. I appreciate that, baby girl.
4: Yeah, I'm a dedicated fan, baby, so you just have a good night.
3: You too now, girl. You just checked into the Sweat Hotel. Who am I speaking to?
4: I wanted to give a shout-out.
3: Okay. Where you calling from?
4: Flint, Michigan.
3: Okay. Who do you want to shout out to?
4: I want to shout out to my little brother, Bobo.
3: My little brother, Bobo.
4: To my brother, Ruger. I want God to free them.
3: All right, baby. Thank you for checking in. I appreciate that. All right.
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5: This is Ed Hall, author of The Kindness Revolution. 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Number one, don't sweat the small stuff. And number two, it's all small stuff. I think that sometimes it's so easy to get caught up in the small things that worry us that we lose sight of all the big things around us that lead to happiness. So my suggestion to you today is this: make a list of all the tiny things that are driving you crazy in your life. Write them down on a sheet of paper and just throw them away. And make a list of all the blessings that you've got and focus on them. And remember one other thing: worry is not a requirement. It's an option. It's strictly up to you. This is Ed Harrell, and you can learn more about the Kindness Revolution by joining us at thekindnessrevolution.net.
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5: 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Another day, my face is swollen. It's so frustrating. I'm 27, but I feel like I'm 72. I was gonna get married next summer. 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
4: Hi, this is Keith. Who am I speaking to?
5: Oh, this is Shantae.
4: How you doing? What can I do for you tonight, Shantae?
5: Yeah. Hey, I'm so shocked. I didn't think I was going to get through.
4: Okay, well, you got through, boo. What can I do for you, Shantae?
5: I was wondering. I miss my boyfriend, and I just want to tell him that I love him.
4: You miss your boyfriend. Why do you miss your boyfriend so much?
5: Because I love him, and I didn't even think I could find love again until I found him.
4: How long have you been together?
5: 5 months.
4: 5 months. You in love already, huh?
5: I know.
4: He put that thing on you, huh?
5: Nope.
4: What did you say? What did you say? You said nope.
5: No, we ain't done that yet.
4: Okay, so what is it about him that you love so much?
5: Everything. He's a loving father and everything.
4: Okay, I can respect that. All right, Shantae, thank you for checking in. I appreciate you, boo. All right.
5: Thank you.
4: All right, take care of yourself. Bye-bye.
5: Bye-bye.
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17: 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Toby, isn't your sister doing a nice job as a new driver?
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1: The Sweat Hotel.
2: Hey, this is Keith. Who am I speaking to?
3: Hey, Keith, how you doing?
2: I'm good. And what can I do for you tonight?
3: You said the maintenance man was in, right?
2: What do you need, baby?
3: Oh, I need a lot of work done. I need plumbing. I need a roof. I need maintenance all the way around.
2: You want me to come to your house and fix your house? That's what you need?
3: Yeah, I need a remodelization.
2: Okay, on your body or your house?
3: Oh, both.
2: On both.
3: Yeah, my body needs like more of a, like a spa, you know, like a workout, you know. And houses okay. Need a lot of work. Then I got a vehicle, too. It needs some work, too. Everything I'm working with needs work.
2: So you just want to put me to work, huh?
3: Yeah, I want to put you to work. So you like to beg. I like to beg, too. We can beg together.
2: All right, well, baby, let me see what I can do for you, okay?
3: Okay, then. Well, you know, I ain't going to hold you up to that, though, now.
2: Okay, baby. Thank you for checking in. I appreciate
3: you. Okay, you going to play me tonight?
2: No, I'm not playing you. I'll be over there once I get off, okay?
3: Okay.
2: All right, baby. Bye-bye.
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13: This is Ed Hall, author of The Kindness Revolution. One of my favorite quotes goes like this. There are two things to always remember. Number one, don't sweat the small stuff. And number two, it's all small stuff. I think that sometimes it's so easy to get caught up in the small things that worry us that we lose sight of all the big things around us that lead to happiness. So my suggestion to you today is this. Make a list of all the tiny things that are driving you crazy in your life. Write them down on a sheet of paper and just throw them away. And make a list of all the blessings that you've got and focus on them. And remember one other thing, worry is not a requirement. It's an option. It's strictly up to you. This is Ed Harrell, and you can learn more about the Kindness Revolution by joining us at thekindnessrevolution.net.
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1: 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And you probably about my age, and you still got it, and you still sexy as hell. But thanks for the show. You have a great night, okay?
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4: Hey now, this is Cedric the Entertainer. You probably know one of the 29 million Americans living with diabetes. I do. My dad has type 2 diabetes. What I didn't know was that diabetes led to nerve damage and burning pain in his feet and hands that causes him great discomfort. A condition called painful diabetic peripheral neuropathy, or diabetic nerve pain. 1 out of 5 people with diabetes has this pain. 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Step on up. If you have diabetes and burning, shooting pain in your feet or hands, don't suffer in silence. Have a real conversation with your doctor and take a step towards some pain relief. 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

0: You're listening to Love and R&B with KG Smooth. What's trending? Well, congratulations going out to Lizzo. She is going to be on the digital cover of the Sports Illustrated Swimsuit Edition, building her Yeti swimwear line. That is a very, very, very smart move. Very smart move, Lizzo. I haven't seen the cover yet, but I'm sure it's fabulous. Also trending in R&B, R&B singer Nivea. She did the Cadillac Chronicles, and she has revealed that she is battling leukemia. She said she learned about the diagnosis earlier this year, and that she's grateful for her progress in treatment, and that the experience has changed how she views life. So Nivea, she's known for the song Don't Mess With My Man, had the song Laundromat. She's got kids with Lil Wayne and The Dream. Yeah, sweet spirit. So sending that love, healing energy to Nivea. And finally, trending in R&B, get ready for the Snoop Dogg biopic. Yeah, we're getting a Snoop Dogg biopic. It is set for release next summer, August 6th of 2027. It's entitled Snoop, and young actor by the name of Jonathan Davis will be playing young Calvin Brodus. So get ready for Snoop, the biopic, next summer. And that's what's trending with Love and R&B.
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0: This is Living R&B with KG Smooth. Another dope post that I saw from Jolene Carmella on Instagram. She says, social media will keep a lot of people single, and here's why. It's creating unrealistic expectations while convincing people those expectations are normal. People are comparing real men and women to curated highlights and then wondering why nobody measures up. Too many people are dating content instead of character. A person can look wealthy online and be drowning in debt. They can post relationship advice and have a terrible relationship. They can look happy, successful, and desirable while their life tells a different story. Man, hold up. I'm chuckling because it's funny because it's true. She also says, everybody wants perfection, but very few people are offering it. People have a checklist a mile long for a future spouse, yet become offended when someone has standards for them. Social media has made many people excellent evaluators, but terrible self-examiners. Ooh, I'm going to continue with some of these at 33 after in the next hour of Lovin' R&B.
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3: 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Can I fire people and be kind? Can I be a direct leader and be kind? 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Kindness should never be confused with being soft or weak. Kindness is being strong in your beliefs and principles without being distrustful, closed-minded, or non-empathic in your behavior. 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Someone years ago said, "Nice guys finish last." 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
7: Hey now, this is Cedric the Entertainer. You probably know one of the 29 million Americans living with diabetes. I do. My dad has type

0: That's Anytime by Syd from her album Beard. I feel like I'm floating. I feel like incense smoke floating in the air. That's how that song is. Back with more vibes. This is Love and R&B.
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0: 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Erykah Badu said, I can make you put your phone down. But what if your partner starts suddenly putting their phone face down? Are you immediately suspicious? 844-258-8RNB. 844-258-8762. That is the question of the night. It's the phone face down debate. If your partner suddenly starts putting their phone face down, are you suspicious immediately? Hit me up on the love lines. Let me know what you think. Grab you a glass and let's talk about it. This is Love & R&B.
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13: 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That's 503-284-0854.
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0: It's 11 R&B with KG Smooth. Wine time with KG at 844-258-8RNB. It's the phone face down debate. Paula and Charlotte, if your partner suddenly starts putting their phone face down, are you immediately suspicious?
1: Yes.
0: Why?
1: Why? Because he never done it before. When I start doing something new, if he ain't hiding something. Let me say this. If you reach for it and he starts saying, why this and why that with my phone? He hiding something. Somebody's calling not supposed to be calling. I tell women like this. If you ain't married, he ain't cheating. Don't stay with a man 40 and 50 years and don't marry him. If he ain't married, he ain't cheating.
0: And that's that on that. Thank you so much, Paula.
1: Thank you.
0: 844-258-8RNB. 844-258-8762. If your partner suddenly starts putting their phone face down, are you immediately suspicious? You can leave me a voicemail message on the Love Line, so I'll play it back for Wine Time after the fact if I don't pick up. But we're talking about it tonight. This is Love and R&B.
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12: This is Ed Hall, author of The Kindness Revolution. One of my favorite quotes goes like this. There are two things to always remember. Number one, don't sweat the small stuff. And number two, it's all small stuff. I think that sometimes it's so easy to get caught up in the small things that worry us that we lose sight of all the big things around us that lead to happiness. So my suggestion to you today is this. Make a list of all the tiny things that are driving you crazy in your life. Write them down on a sheet of paper and just throw them away. And make a list of all the blessings that you've got and focus on them. And remember one other thing. Worry is not a requirement. It's an option. It's strictly up to you. This is Ed Harrell, and you can learn more about the Kindness Revolution by joining us at thekindnessrevolution.net.
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0: You're listening to Love and R&B with KG Smooth. It's Wine Time with KG at 844-2588-R&B. Erykah Badu got the song. She said, I can make you put your phone down. But what if your partner suddenly starts putting their phone face down? Are you immediately suspicious? That's the question of the night for Wine Time. Tiffany in D.C., are you immediately suspicious if your partner starts putting their phone face down?
1: Not at all.
0: Really?
1: Why should I?
0: Why should
1: if he's not moving different and he took the phone down, I'm not curious.
0: Thank you. Just spoken like a confident woman. I appreciate you.
1: Yes, sir. Thank you.
0: 844-258-8RNB. 844-258-8762. Get in on this conversation. If I don't pick up, leave a voicemail message. I'll play it back for Wine Time after the fact. This is Love and R&B.
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0: a comedian, an actor, the man y'all all came to see. I need y'all to make some noise for Ricky Smiley.
1: Yeah. What's up, y'all, Cincinnati? 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Good morning, y'all. Cincinnati, 100.3 R&B.
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1: 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Thank y'all for getting up early this morning, man. Are y'all excited? Yeah. Y'all ready to have some fun? Y'all give it up for this fabulous morning show. Give it up for John Lyon on the ones and twos.
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1: 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Y'all. 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

0: brought to you by PNG. It's time for the hot spot. Good morning, Brett.
1: Good morning, Ricky. Good morning, everybody. I'm your girl, Brett Tat Tat, and this is the hot spot where we bring you music, movies, and more. So let's get on off into it. Well, y'all, R&B singer Nivea is opening up about a private health battle for the first time. Now, during a recent appearance on the Cadillac Chronicles podcast, she revealed she was diagnosed with leukemia early this year and has been quietly undergoing treatment for the past several months. Oh, man, she said the diagnosis has completely changed her outlook on life. She says that her faith has helped carry her through the challenges of treatment, and she's taking recovery one day at a time with support of her loved ones. She also shares some good news for fans. She says this experience has inspired her so much that she's getting back in the studio, saying that she is reconnected with music. So congratulations to her. She hasn't announced a new project just yet, but she says she's excited about this new chapter. So we're gonna keep Nivea in our prayers, y'all, for full strength and recovery, for real, for real. All right, y'all, moving on. Teyana Taylor, she getting ready to make her directorial debut, and she looking for talent from her hometown to help bring this project to life. Now, she recently announced on an open casting call for her upcoming movie, Get Light, that she's looking for dancers from Harlem and New York City. But she's specifically looking for dancers with light feet, street-style performers, tumblers, acrobats, and anyone who can truly represent New York's unique energy and culture. Get Light tells the story of a talented but sheltered dance student who discovers love, family, and inspiration through New York City's underground dance scene. This film will also star Storm Reid, and Teyana will be serving both as a director and executive producer. Oh, so congratulations go out to Teyana Taylor.
0: Teyana Taylor, y'all.
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12: Nice turn, Jill. Toby, isn't your sister doing a nice job as a new driver?
13: 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Hey, by the way, Dad, have you ever smoked marijuana? 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
13: Nice turn, Jill. Toby, isn't your sister doing a nice job as a new driver?
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0: You always said we'd get him next time. And here it is. Game 7, World Championship. The game is sold out for months. You couldn't scalp a ticket if you had a hatchet the size of New York. But somehow, some radio station has two sweet seats it's given away. 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

0: 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Y'all give it up for Andrea Wilkerson. Woo! Good morning. How you doing?
1: Wonderful. Ricky, thank you so much. And thank you all so much for having Procter & Gamble back. Are you excited for the Cincinnati Music Festival? It's a good turnout here this morning, Ricky. What do you think about this crowd?
0: Sorry about this microphone situation. It is so good to see you again. Thank you for having us back another year.
1: Thank you.
0: Yes, and let everybody know about this year's lineup.
1: Oh, my gosh. This lineup is going to be fire.
2: Fire.
0: Fire.
1: We've got Nelly, SWV, Mary J. Blige. That's who I'm looking forward to seeing. It's an amazing lineup.
2: Okay, Andrea, now PG is such a big part of the Cincinnati Music Festival, and this is one of our favorite broadcasts that we do every year, but can you explain why this festival is so important to the city and PNG?
1: Yes, Brad. You know, Cincinnati is such a wonderful place, and it's our actual global headquarters for Procter & Gamble, and we're so proud to be back as the presenting sponsor because it's important for us as a company to show up for our consumers in their homes, but also in the places that are important to them. So we're excited to have our P&G brands back at the Cincinnati Music Festival. Yes.
3: So I love a good beauty product, and I can tell we're natural girls, like we're twinning right now.
1: Yes.
3: Tell me about your favorite products.
1: Oh, gosh. Okay, my favorite ones right now are the Olay Cleansing Melts, which we'll be sampling at the Cincinnati Music Festival, and also our Mael new line.
3: So, oh, my gosh. I love Mael.
1: Yes. Super excited.
0: And
1: so
0: Gang.
1: It's the same music festival.
0: Y'all don't leave out Gang.
1: Yes. Yeah, we have Gang.
3: Don't
1: have
3: leave out
1: Gang.
3: Gang.
1: The Todd at the P&G house party. It's back.
0: See, when I get my clothes out the cleaners, I still use the Gang.
2: And I use the Gang beads.
0: The sheets. The what?
2: Yeah, the beads.
0: The beads, yeah.
2: The beads.
0: Two cups.
1: The beads.
0: Not one cup, two cups.
2: Two cups.
1: Two cups. We like the extra dosing. Yes.
0: Yeah, absolutely. So when I walk into Paycor Stadium, I love to see that row of the activations and all of the free products that y'all give away.
1: Yeah.
0: What booths do folks, you know, coming to the show need to make sure that they stop by?
1: So definitely come by the day spa for some self-care and refresh moments with Mael and Downey. We also have the P&G house party with Cascade and Dane. And then new this year is the brand tunnel where all the free samples will be, samples will be.
0: Yes.
1: Some special musical performances and some fun photo moments. So it's going to be a good time.
0: Nice. Absolutely. Hey, thank you so much. As always, thank you for having us and everything that you do to make the Cincinnati Music Festival what it is. We are so happy to be here. We
1: thank
0: got here
1: you.
0: Early yesterday. We went over to the park and played with the kids.
1: Yes.
0: We are in, and we are so excited. I'm so excited y'all going to have me go up on the big stage.
1: It's going to be a good time, Rick. You got to show up and show out.
0: I'm going to be clean.
1: All right.
0: I got a matching short set. It came in the pack. It came in the pack together. Y'all give it up for Andrea Wilkerson.
1: Woo!
0: We're live at the Cincinnati Music Festival presented by Procter & Gamble. Gary got the tea and the Kahlua today. 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
20: 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That's 503-284-0854.
21: Hey now, this is Cedric the Entertainer. 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
19: Y'all make some noise right now. All right, Gary, what you got coming up next? Turn this mic on.

0: say, I don't know what y'all going through. Y'all remember, it's only a test. It's only a test. It's on. We thought a test was your boss hating on you, but people going through real stuff. It's only a test. If he bring you to it, he'll bring you through it. We serve an awesome God. Thank y'all for that.
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3: This is Ed Harrell, founder of The Kindness Revolution. 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

0: Alright. I feel a little better than that. I feel something. 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
1: This is Steve Harvey Morning Show, man. 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
2: Yeah. 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

0: Wake up, man. It's Thursday. Oh my God, it is Tommy Thursday. Yes, it is. And it gets no better than a Tommy Thursday. This is a day that you walk around and you do at least one stupid thing today in honor of Nephew Tommy. It is Tommy Thursday. Matter of fact, do a prank today on one of your coworkers. This is a good day for it. It's Thursday. Do some kind of prank at the job on your coworker. It'd be good. Just tell them. When they get mad, they say, oh, come on, it's Tommy Thursday. Let them know that, okay? We can make this thing just go viral all over. Just do something stupid on Tommy Thursday. We need something exciting, something fun, something we can do that we can say, yeah, we had fun on Thursday. And, you know, it helps you get right on over there to Friday. Ain't nothing like getting up on Friday. Yes, sir. So, rise and shine. Give yourself that stretch, that morning yawning. Sit on the edge of the bed, and you got to thank the man, and then get out and get something. It's time to get your hustle on. And who else to help you get through it but the Steve Harvey Morning Show, Shirley Strawberry, Carla Farrell, Mississippi Monica, and Kia Junior Boy Spades. We are here on this great stupid Thursday. Yes, Tommy Thursday. Yes, sir. Let's get it. Chop chop.
1: All right.
0: Chop chop.
1: Ta-da.
2: Good morning, everybody.
0: Ta-da.
1: I was just waiting on the Tommy Thursday. So, what is it now?
0: You do something stupid, you know. Find
1: That's
0: something
1: the prank
0: good.
1: Call. Do a prank.
0: Yeah, you can prank someone at work. You can call someone and prank them. You can call someone and say, "Tell your Tommy said it." Hey, what you know? Mm-hmm. You, whatever you want to do.
1: Okay.
0: All right.
3: But prank him and then whatever.
0: Matter of fact, I'm just gonna start calling people every morning while Uncle Steve ain't here. Is that cool? Yeah, can I just start calling people?
1: Just yeah, random calls.
3: Do
0: just
3: it.
0: Random. Just wake them up. People that I know. Just people that I know. Man, what you doing? You sleep? What's going on? Wake up. Talk to me.
2: Oh, just start like a natural conversation. Time like you see the news last night.
0: Who is this?
1: Huh? Yes.
0: Yeah, just
3: can
0: just
3: you believe it?
0: A Tommy hit list, you know, that I just call some friends and chop it up. People I ain't talked to in a minute. Just give them a call. Yo, Shaq, what's up? You sleep? What's going on, man?
1: Not Shaq.
0: How big is your bed, Shaq? What's going on with you?
3: Do it. I like
0: when
3: it.
0: You roll
3: do
0: over.
3: It.
0: How far do you roll over? I mean, what? Mm-hmm. Where are you in the bed when you roll over? Stuff like that.
1: Yeah. Your feet hanging,
0: yeah.
1: Hang out.
0: How that sound? A Tommy hit list. That make good sense.
3: Mm-hmm. Mm-hmm. Like Tommy Hitman Hearns.
0: There you go.
3: Come on, I like it. Do it.
0: All right, Tommy hit list. I'm writing it down.
1: Mm-hmm. So, what if we prank you?
3: Yeah, have
0: I don't,
3: you
0: I don't
3: ever
0: play
3: been
0: them
3: pranked?
0: Games. I don't play them.
1: What?
3: Oh, you've no. never been pranked, Tommy? Come on.
0: Oh, yeah, I've been pranked.
1: Who pranked you?
0: Oh, some guys at the cigar bar pranked me real bad. It got serious.
1: You didn't tell us about serious. This.
0: I didn't want to talk about it. I don't want to discuss it now either. I don't like it.
3: You all get to fight
1: everybody else. You go too far. Then somebody prank you. I don't want to talk about it. I got
0: well, if you want to know, they locked me in the bathroom at the cigar bar. That ain't no prank. That's just malicious. I don't like that.
1: Help!
3: Coming up in 32 minutes after the hour, we will hear from the pranker himself who got pranked and mad about it. Nephew Tommy, right after this.
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0: 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We stay late. We stay informed. 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
1: It is time now for the nephew to run that prank back. What you got for us, Neff?
2: I got Keith Sweat.
1: Oh, yeah.
2: This is belated birthday now. Keith Sweat. Here we go.
3: Hello.
4: Hey, I'm trying to reach Manny. Is this Manny?
3: Nah, this ain't Manny, man. This is Sweat. Who's this, man?
4: Hey, this Raheem, man. Wow, this Sweat. Okay. Hey, Mr. Keith, we got people down here. You're supposed to be here at that record store, man, right here in Harlem, and we got people wrapped around the building. You're supposed to be here signing these CDs, man, but it's been over an hour. These people been standing here waiting on y'all.
3: Yo, man, I don't know nothing about no record store, and number two, I don't know nothing about doing no signing, man. Who set this up, man? I don't know.
4: The name I was given was Manny. Who was Manny?
3: Manny's my road manager, but he don't set things up, man. He's a road manager. He's not my manager. He just handled my stuff on the road. But I was never told I was supposed to be nowhere to do anything, man. I mean, normally when somebody tell me and them have an understanding that I book what I'm supposed to do. So I don't know nothing about this, my brother.
4: Okay, well, you know, we got to get this taken care of. We got people wrapped around the building. We got a table here laid out. We got pens and everything for you to sign these CDs, man. We got over 100 people outside the store.
3: My brother, nobody told me about no signings or no nothing, man. I mean, I don't know nothing about no signing, for real.
4: Okay, well, are you hearing what I'm saying to you, man? We got people outside the building waiting for you to arrive to sign some CDs. Now, what I'm supposed to tell these people?
3: Yo, I don't know what you're supposed to tell them, man. I mean, you know, and it's kind of like you raising your voice. First of all, I don't even know who you are calling me like this. I told you, man, I didn't set nothing up, man. And, you know, I mean, I don't even know who gave you my number. You know what I'm saying? So I don't handle it.
4: All this information is on the fax machine. I got this as a contact number. Manny is the person I'm supposed to be talking to. And Mr. Sweat was supposed to arrive here at 12 noon. Now, here it is. It's 1:15, 1:20, man. And you ain't here. And we got people wrapped around the building. We've been advertising this for the last 2 weeks.
3: I mean, no disrespect to you, but I don't think you hear me, man. I don't know nothing about a signing. If I knew about a signing or knew I had a signing session, I wouldn't have the people sitting around or standing around like that. That's not what I do. But no one informed me that nothing like this was going down today. You know what I'm saying? So, you know.
4: Okay, but look, man, now that you realize people are here waiting, what are you going to do? What am I supposed to tell them?
3: Man, there's nowhere in the world I can get down there and do a signing at this time, late time right now, man. I mean, you know.
4: You need to get your bag in that. You need to try to get yourself down here, man.
3: First of all, I mean, you know, what did you just say? I think you just called me out my name or something, man. What did you just say to me, man?
4: No. I'm saying you need to try and come on down and sign these CDs for these people, man. These people are here. They're waiting in line. They've been waiting over an hour. On you. Now, this not going to look good. This is the date.
3: We got your
4: CD almost on every show, man.
3: I'm feeling you, and I understand that. I understand what you're saying to me, but there's no way I can get down there, man. You just going to have to reschedule it, so we're going to have to reschedule this. I apologize for the, you know, misunderstanding, but bottom line is I knew nothing about this.
4: Hold on a second. Mr. Anderson. This is Mr. Sweat. He's saying he don't know anything about being here. I'm telling him we got people all wrapped all around the building. He don't care.
3: Yo, dude, I didn't care. I said there's nothing I could do. I didn't set it up. I didn't say that, man. Don't put words in my mouth, my brother.
4: What do you want me to do?
3: All you got to do is reschedule it for another time, man. That's what you do.
4: Hold on, man. I'm talking to my boss. I'm trying to figure out how to get... We got people finna get mad, man, because you're not here.
3: Hold up.
4: Now, whoever Manny needs his... Whoop, man. He does.
3: No, I don't know nothing about that, man. I ain't got nothing to do with that, man. All I know is that nobody told me about that. You know, I'll call Manny and I ask who said this up because I don't do things unless I know where it's coming from.
4: There ain't no way you can get yourself
3: hold
4: down
3: up, hold
4: here.
3: Up. You keep, first of all, man, you don't talk to me like I'm your child, man. You keep saying there's no way I can get my, you know, back up on what you're saying, dude.
4: Hey, man, we having a problem. This is supposed to be one of the biggest days of our record store. We got your CD on every shelf, and you just so calm and collect, like it's not a problem with you.
3: What I'm supposed to do, man, when I didn't know nothing about it, I understand it's a problem because it made me look like I'm a no-show. But, dude, I'm telling you again, I knew nothing about this, man.
4: Hold on 1 second. Take all his damn CDs off the shelf. Every last one of them.
3: Yo, I don't know what you're talking about, man. You losing your darn mind right now, man. I'm not trying to disrespect you, dude, but you really losing your mind right now. You doing something you ain't got no business though, man. I said reschedule the situation, man. You know, tomorrow, the day
4: after. How are we rescheduling when the album drops today, man?
3: Okay, well, there's nothing I could do about this, dude. Nothing.
4: Sound like you raising your voice at me.
3: I ain't raising my voice, man, because you disrespect me. You don't call my phone going off like I'm somebody's child, like I'm your child, dude. And you don't talk to me like that, man. Come on.
4: So you can't stop what you're doing and bring your butt down here to the record store?
3: No, I can't stop what I'm doing, man.
4: So what you doing right now that's so important, you can't come?
3: Man, it ain't none of your business what I'm doing right now, dude. I'm saying I knew nothing about this, man. So I'm not going to keep going back and forth with you like I got to explain to you why I got to stop what I'm doing to come down there. I knew nothing about it. It's not my fault, dude. You need to take this up with somebody who scheduled this because I didn't schedule it.
4: There's a right and a wrong way to look, a right and a wrong way to do somebody, Mr. Sweat.
3: Oh, man, come on. Now you reciting my songs, man.
4: Okay.
3: Come on, man.
4: Okay, no problem. Songs. I'm just going to go out here and tell everybody in the line, Mr. Sweat don't want to come, man. Okay? And I'm taking all of these CDs off the shelf because you don't want to stand up and be the celebrity that you're supposed to be.
3: Man, okay, now, you know what, man? At this point, you do what you got to do, man. But, who am I talking to anyway?
4: This Raheem, man.
3: Raheem.
4: I work here at the store.
3: Okay, well, I'll see you, Raheem. You go ahead and do what you get ready to do. And I'll come and see you, dude.
4: What you mean you going to see me? What that mean?
3: I'll see you. Yeah, I'll see you. That's what it mean. I'll see you.
4: Okay, because the bottom line is, man, Tommy said you was going to come. He the one said you was going to come sign.
3: Tommy who? Now you, Raheem, Tommy, who the hell is the Tommy?
4: Tommy, man. Nephew Tommy. From the Steve Harvey Morning Show. Swear I got your
3: boy, man, you know what? Man, y'all tripping, boy, for real. Man, you don't even understand what you can make me do, dude. You crazy, boy.
2: I mean, you know what I mean? Y'all don't have anything better to do than call me and mess with me, man.
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0: right, Tommy, we got something especially for you. According to today.com, Halle Berry, who is 59 years old, says her sex life is back. All right, she said this during a recent interview on Hoda Kotb's podcast. Halle discussed aging and the realities of menopause. She also discussed her partnership with a new product called Juicy Like a Peach. And she said that helped her reclaim her sex life, and it's time to stop shying away from conversations about pleasure. This is your girl, your crush, Halle Berry. What you think?
1: She can do no wrong. She can do no wrong. She can't. I'm finna buy some of these peach pleasures or whatever it is she got. Whatever
0: juicy
1: it is,
0: like
1: I'm
0: a peach.
1: Juicy like a peach. I'm finna buy whatever it is she got and bring it to the house. And, you know, I can't.
0: Bring it to the house? What?
1: Well, where am I going to take the juicy peaches from? What am I going to do with them if I don't? I can't.
0: Okay, bring it to
1: I can't
0: house,
1: just. Though. My wife can't go in my bag and I got these juicy like a peaches in there and ain't talk to her about it. I got to give it to her. What are we supposed to do with the juicy peaches?
0: We'll find out when they come out. She'll talk about it.
1: We don't know how it works?
0: I don't know how it works, no.
2: No.
1: Is it like a toy?
0: Yeah.
2: Is it
1: like a toy? Yeah. Like a toy like Candy got? Like, is it one of them kind of toys?
2: It's in that area.
0: Like yeah. Yeah. Yeah. In that general vicinity. Yeah.
2: It's a industry.
0: It's candy adjacent. Let's say that. Okay.
1: Well, Candy let you know what her toys is all about. Now, what we got instructions with Halle Berry? Halle got to tell her what to do with it. What is it? What are we doing with it?
2: It's not that complicated.
0: Yeah. You picked up on that part. I thought you would like the fact that she said her sex life is back. But moving on.
1: Sure, it ain't back with me. What am I excited about that she happy over there with him? Why am I happy about that?
2: She's almost 60.
0: Yeah, she looks great. She looks
1: and we've only seen each other one time. Only one time.
0: And you couldn't speak. And you couldn't speak to her.
1: Y'all ain't never seen y'all crush and was speechless. Come on now.
0: Yeah, when Carla and I met Denzel. Yeah.
1: Oh, I saw that.
0: Same thing. Same thing. Yeah.
2: He leaned against the wall. We were at a restaurant in New York. And he was leaning against the wall. And Shirley and I almost passed out. We was like, Denzel!
0: What was there to say? What was there to talk about?
1: Nothing. I was speechless too.
2: When you saw
1: when I saw Denzel. Hey, how you doing?
0: Yeah.
2: We was like, hey Blake. Hey Blake.
0: Makes it more better. All right, switching gears, guys. In trending political news, Democratic U.S. Texas Senate candidate James Tallarico checked some of his own supporters about U.S. Representative Jasmine Crockett. This was at an event in Houston. Tallarico said, quote, "If you claim to be my supporter, if you claim to be a part of this movement that we are building, please keep Congresswoman Crockett's name out of your mouth." Because some people were criticizing her and stuff, and he doesn't like that. He wants them to work together, you know, as Democrats and win these midterms, you know, more importantly.
1: He
0: took the the high road on this one, and he definitely wants that support. Now, according to U.S. News, Jasmine Crockett responded in part on social media saying, quote, "I'm probably about to make a shocking endorsement. Some of the trolls are going to be hella mad. Stay tuned."
2: Come on, Jasmine.
1: I love her.
0: She's still spicy. She's still spicy.
2: Yes.
0: Mm-hmm. But yeah,
1: She's still winning.
0: Yeah. So let's get together on this. You know, all this division and separation and all that. No, keep her name out your mouth unless it's good. All right.
2: And the countdown is on. The countdown is on.
1: That's what I was about to ask.
0: Election countdown are on,
1: but do we even have a person that we think is the best person to run for president when it's time?
2: Well, for the Democratic Party. Probably Newsom out of California.
0: Yeah, the governor.
2: I like Governor
1: Newsom.
2: Because his clapback is strong.
0: He's not scared at all.
2: So I see him right now.
0: Since that's what we're doing now, okay.
2: Let's go.
0: Yeah.
2: He said, hold my beer. Give me my phone. They will post.
3: I love it. Hold my beer, give my phone.
0: All right, guys, in more Divine 9 news, the 72nd International Boule of Alpha Kappa Alpha Sorority Incorporated is on in Las Vegas. Congratulations to the newest honorary members, including actress Pauletta Washington. We were just talking about Denzel. That is Denzel right. Washington's wife, of course. Yeah. LaTanya Richardson Jackson, who is Samuel L. Jackson's wife, is now an honorary AKA.
1: She's a good actress.
0: Yes, yes, yes. Mm-hmm. And actress-director Sally Richardson, the beautiful Sally Richardson Whitfield. Yes, uh-huh. Along with other distinguished honorees. So congratulations to all of those ladies.
1: Yeah,
0: and your wife is in Vegas right now for the Boule, right?
1: My wife is in Vegas.
0: Right?
1: My daughter is in Vegas. They I talked to them yesterday. They AKA-ing it up. Spinderella. Spinderella was DJing at one of the parties. They've been having a good time. They down there just spending all the daddy money. That's what they do.
0: That's what they're supposed to do.
3: That's what they do.
1: My daughter be texting me, gonna need a little Zelle today, daddy.
0: Okay. I love that.
2: A little Zelle today.
0: You know that we've been trained to always ask for more than what we really need. You do know that, right?
1: But you know what? I give her whatever because she's my sweetheart.
0: Yeah.
1: She's my sweetheart. Now, when them boys, it'd be down to the penny. $19. How much it cost? $19 what? $19.50. I'm not giving you 20 here. $19.50.
0: That's so crazy. All right, guys. Thank you. Coming up at 20 minutes after, we'll talk about getting fired right after this.
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1: Well, you know, everyone is talking about sports analyst Ryan Clark getting fired while he was on the air. Ugh, that's just cruel. During ESPN's NFL Live, Ryan posted about his recent firing on X and said, quote, sending prayers and love to all of those laid off today by ESPN. So many of you have poured your life into that company, and I know how you're feeling right now. My hope is that as this door closes, another opens for you all. God bless. I like that. Classic.
2: Yes.
1: You know, classic. Very, So we kind of touched on this yesterday. We talked about it a little bit yesterday. What do you guys think about this? Have you ever been fired? Have you ever been fired, first of all? I mean, I think everyone has, right? Been fired.
3: I've been fired from just your quit. Job by full time.
1: Yes.
0: Well, why are you here?
1: And for obvious reasons.
3: I mean,
1: yes.
3: Fire me, I don't know, it's only for a few days.
0: Really? You got that kind of agreement?
3: It is that kind of relationship.
1: Yeah, you know, nepotism is real.
0: Yes.
1: You know nepotism is real. Clearly. So, Junior, you ever been fired? You didn't respond.
4: Oh, absolutely.
1: What happened?
4: Yeah, wow. It was kind of a mutual thing, but once I was working for the paint company and they had me deliver the paint to the prison, that was pretty much my last day. I told them, I can't go back down to this prison no more. Because I drove in there and the inmates kept telling me, come on, bring the truck in. I didn't move that truck. And then they called back down to the job and told me, your worker won't come into the prison. About a 2 hour, it's supposed to be like an hour job. It took 2.5 hours because I didn't move the truck.
0: Why?
4: The inmate said, come in. It wasn't a guard. It wasn't the warden. It was an inmate. I just don't listen to inmates. I just couldn't do it.
3: It was a person with a number.
4: I kept all the paint. I just turned the truck around and brought the paint back. Somebody said, you can't work here, Mr. Spates. Okay, cool. Ain't no problem.
1: Yeah, so that was kind of a justifiable firing, though. But yeah. Ryan Clark, though, everybody's like,
3: that was not justified.
1: On the air. This
4: No, that was not.
1: Yeah, that wasn't cool.
4: No.
3: But you know what? I believe the bounce back is going to be real. I believe Ryan Clark is probably going to get a job in a better position. Did y'all remember when Tamara Hall got fired?
1: Oh, yeah.
3: Yes.
1: Yeah.
3: And look what happened after that. You know,
4: that was
3: she just blossomed
4: too.
3: Into a whole new show, her own show. She's
1: back
3: doing
1: and
3: outstanding.
1: Bigger than ever. Yeah.
3: Yes. Yeah. Mm-hmm. So that's what I'm praying for Ryan. It's the bounce back like that.
1: Mm-hmm.
0: Yeah.
1: Yeah.
0: Yeah. Show him.
1: Yeah, on the air, though? I mean, really, though? Yeah.
0: But a lot of people get fired. They go to work, and then they work all day, and it's like when you walk in there, you knew you were going to fire me.
1: When I got fired. Get up, get dressed, shower, everything.
3: Fix it where my key card don't work. Well, I just can't even get in the building. I'd rather it be that. But don't let me get to work and start working. And
1: As hard as it was for me to get up this morning. Yeah. All right, guys, coming up, we're going to talk about the Nolan Wells case right after this.
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7: Every Saturday from 11 a.m. to 7 p.m. It's Throwback Saturday. Oh, you love the old cuts? Let's see how sharp your IQ is on old school cuts. You name the song in 3 seconds.
8: Oh, no, I got the one for sure. Al Green, Tired of Being Alone.
7: Oh, come on.
8: Wait until the chorus.
7: You got to be quicker than that. Let's see about this one here.
8: All right, got it. James Brown, that's my big payback. That's easy. I got that. Come on now. Give me something challenge. Give me a challenge.
7: You want a hard one. What do you think it is? Time's up.
8: Oh,
7: time's
8: no. Up. This is like time's a wedding up. Song.
7: Time's
8: for
7: up.
8: Sure.
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9: I can't hear this challenge.
7: Oh, you don't know? How about this one here?
8: Hey, boom. Give me a Steve Harvey. The butt. Doing the butt. Hey.
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0: Well, as we all know, 18-year-old Nolan Wells was found dead off the coast of Horn Island in the Mississippi Gulf Coast. This was 2 days after going missing over the 4th of July weekend. We've all heard the story. Well, yesterday, during a press conference at the NAACP National Convention in Chicago, civil rights attorney Benjamin Crump announced the preliminary findings of the independent autopsy, which was arranged by Nolan Wells' parents, Christine and Elmore Wansley, and it was funded in part by former NFL player Colin Kaepernick. They wanted to determine if Nolan's injuries were beyond drowning. There was some foul play involved, just what exactly happened, when, how. They want the details. They want to know what happened to their son. The autopsy findings determined that there was no official cause of death due to this pending investigation. So this is where we are right now.
1: We're still right back where we were.
0: Mm-hmm. And the news conference that they had took quite a long time. It was very detailed. I wasn't expecting to get all of that. You know, that I thought it was going to be summarized or right. something, but yeah, it was mm-hmm. long. Yeah.
2: It was very detailed. Mm-hmm. They could not determine Dr. Mitchell, the pathologist, could not mm-hmm. determine the cause of death mm-hmm. when the death occurred. And then also the issue of
0: the throat
2: removal.
1: Mm-hmm. I've never heard of a throat being removed.
2: Is that
1: normal?
2: I don't know.
0: I have no idea. Yeah,
1: I mean, we don't know much about autopsy.
2: Is that a contributing factor to his death?
0: To its death. That's the part.
2: To his death.
0: Yeah.
2: To Nolan's death.
0: We need to know more than, you know, why. We just need to know what happened, okay? And so I guess they're going to have to maybe eventually, if they don't know anything here, since this investigation is still going on, they might even have to do another autopsy.
1: I mean, how much more can you do?
2: I just think it was a lot. It was a lot mm-hmm. for the parents to sit there and hear that.
0: Oh,
1: yeah, I thought they should have been escorted out.
0: Yeah.
1: For this.
2: They may have wanted to hear it, but I'm just saying that was a lot, right?
0: Yeah, because this is their son, and don't you empathize with them? So,
2: yes.
0: I mean, the mother, you know, she's been called a racist, and, you know, I mean, the dad was saying that Nolan would normally be at football practice, and he'd be calling him after practice saying, "Dad, I made this play, and I made this play," but that's never going to happen again.
1: That's the life I live right now.
0: Yeah.
1: I no longer take it for granted either.
2: Right.
0: Yeah, with your son, who's at football practice. Yeah, this is just a horrible, horrible story. It's gone on too long, and we really need to know what happened.
2: We need transparency, mm-hmm. and that's the word that Attorney Crump, Benjamin Crump, mm-hmm. used yesterday throughout, you mm-hmm. know, the press conference. Mm-hmm. He talked about transparency, and it's just heartbreaking, just like you said. Nolan Wells' mother, Ms. Christine Wansley, she said that they've received hate mail. They've been criticized. They've been mm-hmm. talked about death threats. Mm-hmm. They've been talked about how they parent. Mm-hmm. Their parenting style question over and over mm-hmm. with broken hearts that will never ever be repaired. Mm-hmm. Never ever. This is something they are going to have to learn mm-hmm. to live with for the rest of their lives, and that I can't even imagine that. I can't imagine.
1: You know what, y'all, looking at this, I just this kid, no one person did this to this kid. Not this kid. It took more than one person to hurt this kid like this.
0: Because he was physically fit enough to fight off.
1: It's more than mm-hmm. one person mm-hmm. that hurt this kid. That killed this kid.
3: The importance of them saying they're not going to rule out foul play. Rule out foul play.
1: It's not.
3: The state of Mississippi said there was no foul play.
0: They did.
3: They ruled that out.
0: Mm-hmm.
3: That is important that they say that mm-hmm. that something happened. We're not going to rule out it was no foul play. Just like Mississippi just tried to dismiss it as if there was no foul play, no investigation necessary. No, that's the importance of that.
1: We know Roger Mitchell. Who did the autopsy in Mississippi?
2: Oh, that guy? Yeah, medical state. I think it's the state medical examiner.
0: Yes.
1: What's his name?
3: Yeah, his name.
0: You can look that up.
3: Okay, cool.
0: All right, guys.
4: I know his title.
0: Yeah, mm-hmm. we'll be watching the story for sure. Coming up,
2: and
0: we'll have more.
2: Continue to pray for the family.
1: Definitely.
2: Yeah,
0: absolutely. We'll have more of the Steve Harvey Morning Show right after this.
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0: It's the Steve Harvey Morning Show, man.
1: This caller left a message about her baby. Let's listen.
0: I ain't good.
2: Hey, Steve Harvey. My name is Marsana. I have a 2-year-old who can fully recite his ABCs, and he can count to 10. I don't know if that's impressive to you, but it's very impressive to me and almost everybody we run into. Everyone doesn't think that he's 2. Everyone thinks he's like 4 or 5. So I'm impressed with him, and I'm going to keep working at it. And hopefully we can count to 20 by the time we get back at you, or you get back at us. So thank you.
0: Well, you know, listen, baby, I'm real happy that you're impressed with your baby and everything. I don't know your baby, and you know what? I ain't never heard your baby count. You know, but don't call here no more telling us that your baby can count to 10. Everybody baby can count to 10. Who baby can't count to 10? At 2, what? We don't know this here. Well, who care though? If your baby can count to 200, what is it going to do for us? Stop calling here bragging about y'all's baby.
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1: Coming up at the top of the hour, right about 4 minutes after it, is my strawberry letter for today. And the subject is, I'm trying to hold it together. Wait till you hear this letter, okay? Wait till you hear it. We'll get into it in just a few, because right now it is time for the nephew and today's prank phone call. Nephew, what you got for us today?
4: Going down there to that church, Shirley. We're going down there.
1: You're always down at the church. You're saved.
4: They are the best people to prank. They really are. They are the best. They let you have it. All right, this right here is Make-A-Wish Ministry. Make-A-Wish Ministry. You know, this is where you call, mm-hmm. and these people of this particular ministry, they try to, if there's something that you desire, if it's within their willpower, they try to get it for you. That's what they do, Make-A-Wish Ministry. So I am on my deathbed. I call Make-A-Wish Ministry and ask them, you know, there's someone at the church that I really desire. And I've never, ever been with a woman before. I haven't. Yes, I haven't.
5: What is going on?
4: So the minister that answers.
5: Are you acting right now?
4: I don't know if I'm explaining or acting. Yeah.
1: I'm in the middle of it. He floats in and out of character. You know how he does it.
4: I'm in and out. But anyway, the guy that answers the phone, of course, he's my target. And he's the one that runs the Make-A-Wish Ministry. And listen to what I ask him for, that I want, before I leave this earthly world. All right? Here we go. Make-A-Wish Ministry. Let's go, Cat Dog.
6: New Baptist, this is Terrence. May I help you, please?
7: Brother Terrence?
6: Yeah.
7: How you doing? I got your number. You with the, over the church, you with the Make-A-Wish Ministry?
6: Yes, I am. I may help you.
7: Well, listen, I'm actually terminally ill, Brother Terrence, and I don't, you know, as far as what the doctors tell me, it could be 6 months or another year, but I know, my time here is definitely limited, you know.
6: Well, I'm sorry to hear that, but we're definitely here to help you out with whatever you need or whatever we can help you with. So what can we do for you?
7: Well, you know, I truly believe that sometimes people have, you know, I've seen one of them old movies they got where they got a bucket list or whatever they call it, you know, and people trying to do things before they leave here. I guess I'm just sitting around trying to figure out what I could do and what I wanted to do before I left this world and went on to what he has for me next. I don't believe in doing anything unless it's prayed on first.
6: Oh, yeah.
7: If you don't mind, maybe you can, you know, before I even tell you my wish, we pray that the wish will come true. You mind doing anything like that?
6: Oh, no, I don't mind praying. That's what we're here for. Bow your head with me.
7: Yes, sir.
6: Is your head bowed?
7: Yes, sir. Yes, sir, it is.
6: Father God, we come to you in the humblest way we know how.
7: Yeah.
6: Lord, we ask you to touch this young man in every which way he hurt. And then we ask you to deliver him for whatever is going on with him. And let him know that we, the church, is here to help him with whatever his needs is in his last days. In Jesus' name I pray. Say amen with me.
7: Amen. Amen. Amen.
6: God's going to do it.
7: Amen. Amen.
6: Now, you a member of the church here of New?
7: Well, I was a member. I still consider myself a member. It's just been quite some time, probably over a year and a half, 2 years, since I've been able to come, you know, due to my illness. But definitely I was a member there.
6: Well, that's all right. We're not worried about all that. We just here to take care of your last and final wish. That's what our ministry is for. You know, we helps people with anything they need, you know, like...
7: When people call and want things, what all of y'all helped them with?
6: Well, we've helped them with their rent, take them to the store, help them with a utility bill, come out and cut the grass, anything like that they just can't do. Take them to the doctor's appointment, anything we'd like to help them with, we do exactly that.
7: Okay, well, I pretty much got those things taken care of. I think what I'd like to do between you and myself, Brother Tanner, I've never told anyone what I'm about to tell you. I've never been with a woman before. I'm 38, but I've never been with a woman.
6: Well, I guess that might be a blessing. You might be pure. That's a good thing.
7: Well, you know, but sometimes, you know, I guess before I leave, I guess that's a desire that I have. And what I wanted to ask you was, there is a lady there at the church.
6: Uh-huh.
7: And before I leave, I think that's the woman that I would actually like to be with.
6: Well, I don't know if Make-A-Wish Ministry can support that kind of stuff, but go ahead, let me hear.
7: Okay, the lady that I'm actually interested in she works at the church too.
6: Oh, really?
7: Well, now she's kind of a tall one. She's about 5'9", and she's probably about a size 8. Beautiful long legs, man, and sandy type of hair, sandy color, sandy brown, man. And I mean, she looked like caramel.
6: Hold on a minute. What's her name?
7: I think her name Linda.
6: Now, hold on. That's my wife. What you mean? Go ahead, say it.
7: Wait. Linda's your wife?
6: Yeah, that's my wife. You sorry. What do you mean?
7: Listen, y'all are a ministry. Now, if y'all supposed to be taking care of people on Make-A-Wish and taking care of what they want before they leave this world, if that's my wish, what is the problem?
6: Listen here, you done crossed every line there was about this ministry, so I don't give a about it no more. You talking about sleeping with my wife. If I see you, I'm going to do something to you. They ain't going to even be able to recognize you. So what the you talking about messing with my wife, son of a...
7: I'll call Miss Linda myself and see if she don't have a problem with helping me make my wish come true.
6: Go right ahead and call, and you won't call nobody else. That'll be the last

0: supposed to be a ministry that helps people before they leave the world.
1: I don't care what it is, but you talking about sleeping with my wife. You got an illness, but something must be wrong with your brain talking about messing with my wife.
0: Ain't nobody going to even know I've been with your wife once I'm gone. There ain't going to be but the two of y'all. At least you would have helped me before I left
1: you. No, I can't help you with nothing. And let me tell you something. I'm not the preacher. I'm not the pastor. I'm not the deacon. I'm not none of them. But if you mess with my wife, you're going to know who I am. I'm going to be the undertaker. Do you understand?
0: You saying, but I got one more thing I need to tell you about who I am.
1: You ask it, you ignorant. Go ahead. Let me hear.
0: This is Nephew Tommy from the Steve Harvey Morning Show. Your wife, Linda, got me to pray.
1: No, y'all ain't.
0: Y'all need to pray for you.
1: You wrong for that. Y'all ain't recording this, is you?
0: Man, it's recorded every last bit of it.
1: Lord have mercy. Pastor ain't gonna hear this, is he?
0: Oh, God. I got one more thing to ask you, man. What is the baddest, and I mean the baddest,
1: Woo!
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2: That right there was greatness. I don't care what you say, any way you look at it.
3: So come let me on, get man. This straight. You wanted his like wife. That was your dying wish?
2: That's
3: his
2: my
3: wife.
2: Dying wish. I wanted her. Come on now. Ain't nobody going to know. I'm finna be dead. Let me have that. Come on, man. Take one for the team.
4: So of all the people to prank, you decided.
5: That was the good one. That's the best one you come up with. Yeah.
4: Yeah.
5: Okay. Somebody's wrong.
2: Hey, uh-huh. Hey, ain't we talking about it? Yes, it worked. It worked.
4: So you're saying job well done?
2: Yes.
4: Talking about it.
2: It's people in their car blowing their horn. Yes, it's job well done. Yes.
3: Mm. All right. Thank you, nephew. Coming up next, it is my strawberry letter. The subject is, I'm trying to hold it together. Wait till you hear this right after this.
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0: fine. Then out of nowhere, I'll get this terrible pain in my hands. Another day, my face is swollen. It's so frustrating. I'm 27, but I feel like I'm 72. I was gonna get married next summer. Now my wedding's on hold. My life is on hold. I've never felt so scared and alone. I want answers.
1: I want answers. I'm a junior in college. At least I was. I'm home now because I'm so sick. Now my hair's falling out. You know how embarrassing that is? It feels like I'm going crazy. My friends don't call me anymore. I don't care. I don't care about anything.
2: I don't care about anything. I don't even try to hide the rash on my face with makeup anymore. Today I was so tired, my mom had to help me get dressed. I'm depressed. I'm terrified. I need to know what's happening to me.
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0: 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We could be reading your letter live on the air, just like we're going to read. What are you laughing about, Tommy? You're making me laugh. Write us. We want to hear from you, okay? This letter right here could be yours.
1: It could be yours. Buckle up and hold on tight. We got it for you. Here it is. Strawberry letter.
0: I'm not laughing. You haven't even heard the letter yet. Here we go. Subject: I'm trying to hold it together. Thank you, nephew. Dear Stephen Shirley, I've been with the same woman for 29 years, and we've been married for 26 years. We have 5 children and 14 grandchildren. On the outside looking in, it looks like we are a beautiful retired couple, but on the inside, our marriage is in turmoil. My wife is having an affair, and I found out when I read her emails. It's like she wanted me to find out because she knows I go into her computer all the time. Based on what I read, they've been seeing each other off and on for over 10 years. The saving grace for her is that she tells her lover that she loves me and that she'll never leave me because I'm the best thing that ever happened to her. It's ironic that I cheated on her many times, but I was never sloppy enough for her to find out. I feel like she wants to have a conversation about it since she hasn't deleted any of the emails. I also know the guy well, and we've played tennis together a couple of times in the past few years. My wife had sex with a man that I know, and he's been smiling in my face. That's the part that hurts the most because I bet he feels like he got over on me. I'm trying to hold it together, and I'm debating on whether or not I'm going to talk to my wife. I have no right to be upset because I have had my fun on the side. If she knew I was cheating, she never said a word to me. I need advice. Should I confront my wife or let it go? Okay, I'm confused as to, you know, what you are upset about and all of that, because you did the same thing. I mean, whether you talk to her or not, you really don't have a leg to stand on here, sir. You cheated, she cheated. Now we're here with you trying to nitpick on how she dated, who she dated, and what all happened, etc., etc. You should feel some kind of way, because cheating hurts, doesn't it? It really does hurt. We know about double standards. We talk about them a lot on this show. It was okay when you were doing it. Just because she didn't find out doesn't mean, you know, it was cool. But you've been doing it for years now. You guys have been together for 29 years. That's a long time. And you guys need a reset here. Instead of turning to other people for your happiness, you need to try and find your way back to each other if you can. If the both of you want to stay in this marriage, I suggest counseling. I suggest therapy immediately. And of course, here's the thing that maybe you didn't think about. Stop cheating. Let those side pieces go. How about that? Tommy?
1: It ain't no fun when the rabbit got the gun.
0: Uh-huh.
1: Yes, yes. You have cheated in the past. She is cheating now. Cheating with somebody you play tennis with. You think he's gotten one over you. And you want to know, should you say something? What should you say? What can you say? Here's what I think. You don't think she knows about you. She knows. She knows you cheated. She knows exactly who you cheated with. And she don't care. And that's why she don't care nothing about them doggone emails that you saw. She wanted you to see them emails. She wanted you to know that she did it too. She does not care that you have ran up on this information. She waiting on you to bring it up. Here's the thing. When somebody does to you what you've already done to them, now you want to say something. And I don't think you should say anything. I think you should just be quiet. You got to. You just got to ice it out. Don't say a word. But you can start working on having a better relationship. She done it to you. You've done it to her. Let's try to get past that part and see if you can still salvage the relationship. She still loves you, evidently. If she's telling the side piece that she loves you, clearly, clearly she has not let that fade away. So the love is still there. And you must still love her too, because you didn't took time to write this letter and let us know about all your grandbabies and everything else. I don't know what that's got to do with anything. But anyway, y'all been together over 20-some years. I think you need to start spending more time with your wife. There's a way for you to spend enough time with your wife that you can actually fade out whatever else she got going on. And she don't have time for that. But now you got to start putting some effort towards your wife, which is what you should have been doing in the first place. Giving your wife all the time she needs as y'all are a couple. You're supposed to give her everything. Go out on dates. Start all over. Do what you got to do to get your wife back to where she's like, I got enough with just my man. I don't need this other dude. Put the time in with your wife. That's what you're going to have to do. Now, even though I want you to do that, I still want you to go down there to that tennis court. Yeah. And get that racket. And accidentally swing that racket and crack him across the back. I just think one good crack across the back, it just make you feel a whole lot. That's what's bothering you.
0: It's bothering you that it's Randall.
1: You know what I'm saying? That's what's bothering you. That is Randall Ego. Has been over there all this time with your girl. That's the problem. And that's what bothers any man. What bothers a man is when he knows. Now he done read it and he know, and it just ain't sitting well. Yeah.
0: All right, hang on, nephew. Thank you. We're gonna have part two of our response to today's strawberry letter.
1: Got to whoop Randall's behind.
0: 23 minutes after the hour, we will hear from Junior when we come back. Right after this,
2: I'm not gonna like mine.
1: Randall told her who you was messing with.
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1: I'm Ed Horrell, author of The Kindness Revolution. One question that I get asked often is, can I be kind and firm? Can I fire people and be kind? Can I be a direct leader and be kind? The answer to all these questions is yes. Kindness should never be confused with being soft or weak. Kindness is being strong in your beliefs and principles without being distrustful, closed-minded, or non-empathic in your behavior. Kindness is cool. 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We see this in sports, business, and politics. But regardless of politics or religion, history has blessed us with people, famous or not, who've made our worlds better with their kindness. Someone years ago said, "Nice guys finish last." That couldn't be more wrong. If there were ever a time for kindness, it's now. 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

0: And when niggas that's thinking they cuter than you. So you on your cycle, but you on this period too. The tables been turning so much, I was thinking it's foosball.
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2: This is Ed Harrell, founder of the Kindness Revolution. 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The son was rejected because of some college party pictures the company found on the internet. It might be a good time to remember that, similar to the popular Las Vegas ad, what goes on the internet stays on the internet. Have a conversation with your kids and remind them that their posts and pictures are painting a landscape for the future employers, families, and friends who might see them. Are they proud of how they look and appear? 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Do they project kindness and dignity, or thoughtlessness and cruelty? 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I'm Ed Harrell, author of The Kindness Revolution, with this kindness moment. 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Well, the fact of the matter is, they can. It starts with one individual making a personal commitment towards change. One individual taking it upon themselves to lead that change. And that is indeed the stuff of revolutions. 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
13: Here we are, guys. Our last break of the day on this Thursday. Thank you so kindly for riding with us every single morning. Steve Harvey Nation, we love you. We appreciate you.
14: Yeah, we do.
13: Yeah.
14: Yes, we do.
13: Mm-hmm. Junior, you had a question for Tommy before we get out of here?
14: Yeah, Tommy, you know, I don't know if you've been seeing this, Tommy, and help us understand with this. I don't know if you've seen it already, you probably have, but The Odyssey. This movie, The Odyssey.
13: Oh, yeah.
14: The backlash behind
15: The
14: Odyssey. But, you know, they're mad at Lupita Nyong'o for playing Helen of Troy.
13: Mm-hmm. Mm-hmm.
15: Okay.
14: Because she's black. And so there was, Tommy, you're an actor. There were no black people in a fictional story. There's no black people in there.
15: I don't have a problem with her being in the story.
13: And she's a great actress.
14: Yeah.
15: She's outstanding. But it wasn't no black people in Troy, the one they had before this. You know that, don't you?
13: I had a cousin named Troy. He was black.
15: That ain't got nothing to do with this story.
13: I'm just saying. He was black.
15: Okay.
13: I'm saying. He was black.
15: Okay. All right. Most Troys are black, ain't they?
13: Yeah. See?
15: No, they got some white.

0: Uncle, what he say? Pray. Don't forget to pray. Don't be too proud to pray. Talk to God. He'd love to hear from you. Until tomorrow, be in peace.
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0: And we're back. 1-877-532-5797. Let's start in Atlanta, Georgia, WAOK, with Tyrone. Tyrone, you're keeping it real with Al Sharpton.
1: How you doing, Reverend Al? I first want to say thank you and Attorney Benjamin Crump for doing the hard work. This will set my every fiber of my being when I sit up and see situations like this play out across America time after time again. But what I would like my black and brown people to know and understand is that we're not fighting, or we're not up against a person or an organization. We're up against a system.
0: Right.
1: We got the police, the judges, the medical examiners, the doctors, the lawyers, all of these guys are working together. And it just, it bothers me, like, to see any of us lose our lives under these suspicious circumstances. And these people do everything that they could possibly think of to cover it up.
0: I totally agree. Thank you for your call. Good kickoff call. Because that's what it comes down to. All of the he say, she say, I like this one, I don't like that one, this, that, and the other. Don't mean nothing. If all of us are in jeopardy, or our loved ones are in jeopardy, or being the next victim, that is what matters that we need to stop. Then if all of us are living in situations that we do not get equal opportunity to take care of our families, that's where we need to stop. And, on the message board, I see Kiki Shelton said, thank you, Reverend. You marched with us in my community many years ago. When a young man was murdered by a police officer, I want to thank you for standing with the Wells Wansley family and all of us. The truth will come to light, but only through continued pressure. That's what we do. We're going to continue pressure. Judy Williams is saying, we're marching on August 28th. I can't tell you how hard I'm working on that one. I think you're right. And I think we've got to do what we've got to do. And do it together. Shannon says, wow, Reverend Al, I'm looking at a picture you took with Master P at MS Now Studios, and he's a giant standing next to you. Yeah, he's pretty tall. I'm 5'10". He's got to be 6'5", somewhere in there. Let's go to David in North Carolina. David in North Carolina, you're keeping it real with Al Sharpton. Is David there? I don't hear David. Let me go on then to...
2: Hey, Reverend Al, can you hear me?
0: Yes.
2: This is David from North Carolina. I had to call back again and check in, bitch.
0: Okay.
2: Yeah, last time I called, I was talking about that here in Kinston, North Carolina, that Dereonte Miller case. And I just wanted to add a few details to that.
0: Name the case again.
2: Dereonte Miller.
0: And what part of North Carolina did this happen?
2: Kinston, North Carolina. I called in and talked to you about it, I think, what was that, Monday or Tuesday earlier this week?
0: All right. I'm trying to get the detail, but go ahead. Tell us what happened.
2: Yeah, so when I was, you know, working with my little justice group or whatever, and we did a little independent type of investigation, we found out that there were 18 other fingerprints on this gun that they planted on him. This was never told. They never told the media this. The public, you know, was never abreast of this. And I was thinking to myself, like, you know, it's important to know who those fingerprints belong to and the fact that they even existed. Why would you keep that out of the media? It's because they planted the gun on him. Another situation, my neighbor came to me, and his name was Jarvis Chambers, the the same night that Deriante Miller was killed, the same state trooper tried to kill him hours before that at a traffic stop by choking him to death. My neighbor said he faked like he was asleep or passed out, and they were standing over him asking, like, is he dead? Do you think he dead? Or you think he gone? And they threw him in the car. He said he woke up, and they saw him waking up. He said the state trooper came back to the car, choked him again, and put him back. He faked the sleep again, and he said, I think he dead this time. He said he heard him talking over him.
0: Wow.
2: Now, that same state trooper, his name is William A. Hardison. He killed another man in 2013 in Perquimans County, North Carolina, up there by like Elizabeth City, going towards Virginia area, Perquimans County. His name was Clayton James. He tased this man 29 times. But in his report, he said he only tased him 3 times. But when the medical examiner report came back, it concluded that he actually tased him 29 times. So when we went to the DA about Deriante, I'm like, we showing them that. And I'm like, well, how is anything that this officer say credible when here it is printed that he lied about this man he killed in Perquimans County? So I don't understand why this guy has never been brought to court. Then there was another man named Sheldon Danzy who saw me posting about Deriante on Facebook in a group, and he said, that's the same officer that tried to kill me. Next thing I know, Sheldon Danzy sending me pictures of his injuries and how he survived a murder attempt. Okay,
0: where is there, what's going on now? Is there an active investigation? Have they closed it? What's the status of the case?
2: They closed them all. So,
0: did you have an attorney working with your group?
2: Yes, we did, and I don't want to say anything disparaging about that process, but you know how it goes sometimes.
0: I got it.
2: You know, that's why I'm reaching out to you.
0: All right, well, you got it. Hold on a minute. Y'all pick up his number. Give me how David, I can hook him in with our people. Let's look into this. He was diligent enough. He called earlier in the week, I think Tuesday, and he called me back. So he's serious, and I want to seriously see what we can do. Let's take a break. Keeping it real. Shopton. Be right back.
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1: It's Sybil Wilkes with what we need to know. The Department of Education launched formal civil rights investigations into five prominent medical schools for allegedly promoting racial discrimination through diversity initiatives. Federal inquiries are actively targeting programs at Dartmouth College, East Carolina University, St. Louis University, Western University, and William Carey University. While school administrators defend their admissions practices, civil rights organizations maintain these diversity programs remain essential for correcting historical inequities following the Supreme Court's affirmative action ban. On the technology landscape, the Trump administration revealed that major tech giants, including Google, Microsoft, Meta, Oracle, XAI, OpenAI, and Amazon, formally agreed to absorb the skyrocketing electricity costs powering artificial intelligence data centers. The president is expected to make an official announcement detailing the energy agreement later today. And a group of New York City landlords is suing to block Mayor Zoran Mandani's new rent freeze, accusing the administration of stacking the Rent Guidelines Board to improperly suppress property values despite rising inflation. And that rescheduled White House Correspondents' Dinner is set for Friday at the Waldorf Astoria. And finally, Tyler Perry Studios is making a massive technological play to keep local film productions and entertainment jobs firmly in the state of Georgia. Partnering with Synapse Virtual Production, the studio is upgrading an Atlanta soundstage with a towering 23-foot high, 200-foot wrapping LED screen to cut travel expenses and keep local crews working. To subscribe to my free daily newsletter, please visit SybilWilkes.com. For all the news 24/7, go to News1.com. I'm Sybil Wilkes. Be informed. Be empowered.
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13: Keeping it real. Keeping it real. Keeping it real. I am your host, Reverend Al Sharpton, and we're back 1-877-532-5797. 1-877-532-5797. And let's go back to the phones. Let me go to Philadelphia, WURD, to Disco Brian. Disco Brian?
14: Yes, Rev. It is a wonderfully just glorious to hear your golden voice again, even though your daughter is well, there's nothing that tops her in regarding hosts of shows. I think she should be some weekend punditry on certain cable news networks, but that's another day for another time. She's brilliant and just so kind and so open to hearing from so many different people, just like you are. But she does it with a maternal vibe that that we need to hear more of, I think. Rev, on the question of socialism, as a former card-carrying member of, as you know, DSA myself, before I woke up and started asking myself how a so-called progressive organization in the most diverse city, in the biggest city in the world, in New York City, when I was a member, how can a progressive organization like that be 65 to 85% white? And, you know, I slowly started waking up and eventually left. But just a slight historical reflection, if I can, on Brother Rick's insight about the question of socialism being an antidote to the nuclear threat. I just have to remember that the Soviet Socialist Republic possessed nuclear weapons, which are now controlled by Putin, and that Putin's most powerful partner, the Chinese Communist Party, which is officially itself a Marxist and socialist government, also governs a very large nuclear arsenal. And so I think the essential distinction, if I may, it seems less capitalism versus socialism as democracy versus autocracy. And, I've been reading back on Dr. King's 1962 speech called Can a Christian Be a Communist? And Dr. King, in that speech, definitely condemns the inequality and exploitation of Western capitalist democracies, but he also acknowledges that in these democracies, we preserve something precious and indispensable, which is the right to criticize the government, protest, and engage in civil disobedience. You know, Rev, in China, Iran, and Russia, citizens are allowed to permit, are allowed to denounce America and Israel and capitalism or the West, but, as you know, when they protest their own rulers, they risk extreme surveillance, prison, torture, poisoning, and death. But a government, I don't think, Rev, is humane merely because it speaks in the language of socialism or religion or resistance or anti-imperialism. The real test is whether people, like we're going to be doing on August 28th, can resist that government without being crushed. Would you agree with that, Rev?
13: I totally agree. I think that it is important. See, I was taught coming up in the movement that if you start with the wrong premise, you're going to end up with the wrong conclusion. And I think the debate is not between socialism and capitalism, because there's light and dark, shades of gray in both. And particularly in the black community, we never had access to capital. So we talk about capitalism, for most of us, we do not understand what the capitalist, the lords and barons of capitalism's life is about, because we were in the capitalist structure at the bottom of the economic ladder and still is. And they're trying to hide that data by ending DEI, so they only have to give you the diversity numbers. In socialism, though, there have been socialist states that also discriminated against people based on race. Socialism, I told a story publicly. In 2000, I was able to go to Cuba. I met with Fidel Castro. Castro told me under him, this 2000 now, the revolution in Cuba against Batista was in 59. He said, under me, 21 years later, down in Santiago, where I'm from, there's still racism, Reverend. So I think people do not understand that you cannot simplify what we're up against. I definitely agree with you on that.
14: Rev, you know, that's the thing, is as much as America has depressed me, given, you know, my own history, family history, and relatives who fall very short of morality on the question of, well, everything, women, race, class. I can't help but notice that after World War II, you know, when Russians went back to Russia, right? And Chinese folks went back to China, the Chinese soldiers, and American soldiers came back here. As horrible as the assassinations were for all the leaders, you know, that Nina Simone coronated in her songs, and others, especially black leaders, and the assassinations, and the assassinations against JFK and RFK, you know, it there is no historical parallel to the fact that we at least have, and you are an emblem of, carrying on the legacy of the civil rights movement, that China and Russia have no chance of ever having because of the totalitarianism of their so-called socialist regimes. Do you see it that way too?
13: Yeah, in a broader sense, yeah, I do see that. But thank you for your call. Let me bring in my co-host. She's on every Thursday with us. She is our policy wonk, the attorney, who is the CEO of the Protestant Welfare Agencies of New York and the vice chairman of the National Board of National Action Network, Attorney Jennifer Jones Austin. How you doing, Jenny?
15: Hi, sir. Good to be with you. I'm good. Doing all right. As you often hear me say, all things considered, I'm doing okay, and I'm glad to be with you this afternoon and everyone else.
13: Yeah, I've heard that. I want to ask you a question. I want to get into some of the other policy stuff, but I want to ask you a question. James Thomas wrote on our message board, Boosie the rapper has just announced that he's now suing the Trump administration for not respecting the 600K pardon he looked for. Good luck in getting your money back because you supported a felon. Good luck. The reason I brought this up is if he paid somebody 600 grand, 60 grand, whatever the figure is, to get a pardon, isn't that illegal?
15: Absolutely. Absolutely. I'm trying to figure out, frankly, what attorneys actually told him he could go get his money, that he could sue somebody. Like, you know, first of all, I don't even know if I'd be disclosing that I engaged in that that illegality. Now, what they're trying to say is that, like, that maybe it was a misrepresentation or something that they told him. Like, I'm trying to figure out maybe what he's suing them for is they misrepresented that if he gave them the money, he could get the pardon. But it's illegal to give money for pardon. So, I mean,
13: right,
15: that's part of bribery.
13: And it's illegal for him to give the money for a pardon.
15: Exactly. That's wild.
13: You know, I had an old friend of mine say common sense ain't common. Because he put himself in a very precarious position. All right, let's take a break. Be right back. Keeping it real. Shopton. Jones Austin. Be right back.
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0: values despite rising inflation. And that rescheduled White House Correspondents' Dinner is set for Friday at the Waldorf Astoria. And finally, Tyler Perry Studios is making a massive technological play to keep local film productions and entertainment jobs firmly in the state of Georgia. Partnering with Synapse Virtual Production, the studio is upgrading an Atlanta soundstage with a towering 23-foot high, 200-foot wrapping LED screen to cut travel expenses and keep local crews working. 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
5: Every Saturday from 11 a.m. to 7 p.m. is Throwback Saturday. Oh, you love the old cuts? Let's see how sharp your IQ is on old school cuts. You name the song in 3 seconds.
6: Oh, do I got that one? I got that one for sure. Al Green, Tired of Being Alone.
5: Oh, come on.
6: Ah, wait until the chorus.
5: You got to be quicker than that. Let's see about this one here.
6: All right, got it. James Brown, that's my big payback. That's easy. I got that. Come on now. Give me something challenge. Give me a challenge.
5: You want a hard one. What do you think it is? Time's up.
6: Oh, no. This is like a wedding song. Time's up.
5: How about this one here, bro?
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6: 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Give me a Steve Harvey. The butt. Doing the butt. Hey.
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8: 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We stay informed. 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

0: 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We work together to make sure we heal their bodies and their minds.
1: We do this not because it's our job, but because this is about our veterans' lives. 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
3: Hey now, this is Cedric the Entertainer. You probably know one of the 29 million Americans living with diabetes. I do. My dad has type 2 diabetes. What I didn't know was that diabetes led to nerve damage and burning pain in his feet and hands that causes him great discomfort. A condition called painful diabetic peripheral neuropathy, or diabetic nerve pain. One out of five people with diabetes has this pain. And one third of those with diabetic nerve pain who are 40 years or older are Black or Hispanic. I've heard from friends and family that didn't think this pain was connected to their diabetes. They may have feared what the pain meant, so they didn't tell anyone about it. Maybe they were trying to manage it alone. Step on up. If you have diabetes and burning, shooting pain in your feet or hands, don't suffer in silence.
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2: 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In the

0: I mean, if it happens, cool. But I don't really know if LeBron want to catch all of that flack that KD caught. You know what I'm saying? Oh, he already went to a team that they already did it. I don't know if he really want to do that. But wait.
1: How would he catch flack off a team that was just that got beat in the play-in?
0: Well, no, I get it. Hey, man, listen what I'm doing. I don't know if he want to deal with that. Because somebody going to have something to say. It's never going to be okay. No matter where LeBron goes, it's not going to be okay to somebody. Right? These folks on social media, it's not going to be okay. But between the four teams that they saying that he's looking at, two teams are really like home for him. You know what I'm saying? The Cavs, of course, and the Heat.
1: Mm-hmm.
0: You know, and I mean, it's Pat Riley, man. Y'all know Pat Riley is like a savant. Y'all know that.
1: Yeah.
0: If you get in front of Pat Riley, 9 times out of 10, it's over.
1: Yeah.
0: So, I mean, he talked about leaving the key under the world for him and all that kind of stuff. So, you know, we'll see. I don't like the whole Philly thing. See, the whole Philly thing is just what throws me off. Because then he was at the Fanatic Fest talking about trust the process.
1: Yeah.
0: And that, right? Like, don't say that, man.
1: Teach
0: you know, that whole that now, because we not going to believe the trust the process was that Philly fans had to wait 20 years for LeBron James to come to Philly. We not going to believe that with the process bit, dog. Like, no, we not even going wrong with that narrative. They sucked so bad for so many years. They were the Clippers of the East, and they just kept getting all these good picks, and they just ain't trusted. We going to put it together to trust it.
1: You know what would be messed up about that, though, is that he going to do the Philly fans what he did to the Cleveland fans when he went to Miami, and he told them he was going to take his talents, because these Philly fans really think that trust the process, that means he's coming. They really think that. Yeah. So when he's picked somewhere else, he's gonna break their heart, man. Gonna break their heart.
0: Well,
1: I don't.
0: It's just funny to me, because like I say, you know, Laker fans are spoiled. Like, you know, a lot of NBA fans are just haters, because at the end of the day, the majority of these people that's talking junk, like if LeBron James pulled up into a gym and was like, this is why I'm playing, dude, he planted his flag right there, man, these same people who's talking about, oh man, y'all LeBron stains, oh y'all LeBron fanboys, oh y'all LeBronaholics, y'all LeBron sexuals, like, let me tell you something. They'd be the first ones to run out and grab them 2-3 jerseys. Know that. Know that. All the one, oh, Jordan is the greatest. I promise you, if that man showed up in Chicago Bulls uniform, not that that's a thing, but I guarantee Bulls fans go run out and grab that.
1: Yeah, but that's...
0: Anyway he go, you go show up. I don't care how bad you talked about him and how bad you talk about you hate him. If he showed up for your team, you're a fan.
1: Unless you're a Los Angeles Laker fan. They're just,
0: well,
1: that's different.
0: The Lakers are spoiled. And even in this new era of basketball, you know, the post-COVID COVID up to now, LeBron James did everything that anybody in a Lakers uniform is supposed to do. I know what you're going to say. I know what y'all going to say. Oh, that's the bubblegum championship. Okay. But they won it. 2020, they won the championship. We talked about this 2 weeks ago. They won the first play-in tournament, right? That's another championship, right? LeBron got all
2: I don't know
0: these
2: about that, but
0: yeah. Well, it is.
1: It's another trophy. It's not another championship.
0: Hey, and I think they get a bonus for it, don't they? Don't they even get a bonus for winning?
1: Yeah.
0: Yeah, it's a championship. Yeah, you didn't get it. You didn't get it. So it's one of those things where he achieved all these accolades in the Lakers uniform. He broke all these records, all these NBA records. That anytime you go back and you look at the video of when LeBron broke these records, he in the Lakers uniform. You know what I'm saying? And it's like, but y'all so spoiled. And y'all, oh, he's not Kobe. Yeah, you're right, he's not Kobe. Because, again, Kobe.

0: perform in the midst of their All-Star break. And the Seattle Sounders will try and find their way yet again. But in the meantime, y'all have a great Thursday afternoon. Keep it cool and stay safe. Before Big P and KB, I'm JB. Have a great Thursday back Friday here on Game Time.
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Now, I'm going to be covering the top stories of the day in just a bit with What's Trending. But right now, here's Snoop on the D.L. Hughley Show.

0: Bingo.
1: Yes, man.
2: What, man?
1: Tell these good people what's trending.
3: Well, unfortunately, you know, this Nolan Wells situation is getting more disturbing by the day. No shocker here.
4: No.
3: As we know, the family, along with Ben Crump, ordered an independent autopsy. And now some new revelations have come out from this independent autopsy. Apparently, the doctors can't determine how he died. However, they say the most critical parts of his body were missing. So apparently they were, I guess, unable to examine his throat because it was not included in the body when it was sent from Mississippi. Also, I think there was some rare discoloration that he had on the back of his head. It's just very sad. You know, they're saying that it is common for, I guess, examiners to keep parts of the body for additional testing. But the thing about this is these missing pieces actually add more fuel to the speculation about something more nefarious that's going on here.
4: Curiouser and curiouser.
3: Yeah, oh, it's just so sad. I feel so horrible for the family. I mean, just the situation with, you know, all of these horrendous things that are happening to Black people all across the country. It's just every day is something new. So sad. Yeah. So prayers to the family.
4: In the year of our Lord, 2026.
3: I know that's right. Come on, man. For sure. Now, I'm sure you've heard by now, Insecure is going on tour.
4: Yes.
3: Yes, they are. The whole crew. Well, not the whole crew. Amanda Seals will be noticeably absent. And she took to social media not that long ago to talk about why she ain't gonna be there. Now, from what I understand, she's still holding a grudge about what happened. You remember she went to some party and they wouldn't let her in?
4: Yep.
3: She's still holding on to that grudge. And then apparently she had a run-in with don't start no rumors. Don't do it. Issa Rae.
4: Yes.
3: On set. And she's still, I guess, allegedly upset about that. So she say the tour is gonna go on, but you won't see her face in the place.
4: Oh, well.
3: I don't know if that's going to matter or not. But anyway, that's what's trending. Oh, and don't forget Party with a Purpose.
4: Yes.
3: Of course, we're talking about the Voyage, One Voyage 2026. I cannot wait. DL going to be there with his frat brothers, of course, Anthony Anderson Cedric the Entertainer. Now, he ain't frat, but he got some good sauce, and I can't wait to taste it.
4: That's it. Oh, my goodness.
3: So make sure you get your tickets now before it sells out. And that's what's trending.
1: Coming up, we got a little note from the GED section. That's up in 15 minutes. It's the D.L. 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

0: she's smart. 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
1: The U.S. attorney who was fired last week after less than an hour on the job has sued the Trump administration, arguing he should be allowed to serve until a permanent successor is named.
2: Here.
1: Now, shortly after he was sworn in last week as a top government attorney in the Western District of Washington, Roger Rogoff was informed that Trump had fired him. Now, he was unanimously appointed by a panel of federal judges in line with federal law after the position had been vacant for months.
2: Wow.
1: You fired.
2: It gets crazier and crazier as this thing goes on.
1: I just don't understand why there aren't enough level-headed people to stop it. Like, at this point, there's so much craziness going on. Surely, you know, somebody's got to be waking up, right?
2: Yeah, I guess after all these decades of best and brightest, we're due for the bottom of the barrel.
1: I don't know. Anyway, the CDC has increased its count of cases of that explosive diarrhea in the country, with the total jumping to more than 4,100 infections in 41 states since May. Now, this is more than double the cases of the intestinal illness that the CDC reported last week. Now, that does not include the more than 7,000 additional reported cases, mostly in Michigan and Ohio.
2: RFK is on the case, baby.
1: Yeah, he on the case. He on the case. And so is his parasite. Apparently.
2: We should put him in that position.
1: Period.
3: Thank you for that. 75% of women said they would not marry someone who was unemployed. would you marry someone who's unemployed? I did. So I don't. I can't. This is no, I can't really have this conversation, but 75% of women say they would not marry someone who's unemployed. Would you marry somebody who's unemployed? That's going to be the question. 877-242-2426.
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7: 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I had an accidental opioid overdose.
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0: The question we're asking, 75% of women when polled said that they would not marry a man who was not employed. Do you agree? That's the question that we're posing to you. What do you think?
1: No, I wouldn't. Before you get in a situation as such as marriage, I believe you should have a job to, you know, make her feel like a queen or whatnot, and, you know, be able to support. I wouldn't be able to respect them.
2: Yeah, I married a woman that didn't have. I married a woman that didn't have no money. Section 8 is the same thing. Not having no money, right?
3: I think that if a person is between jobs, that's sort of a different story, you know. It's okay to marry them if they have something coming up. But I don't think I would ever marry anybody that wasn't working. We wouldn't even be dating because I'm not going to put in 100% while they're wasting time and just there for a piece of butter or something.
2: Well, a lot of relationships is people going in half-cocked and don't know about relationships. And then they're sitting up and then they're making both of their lives messed up. They need to sit down and you need to get your orders in before you get in and mess people's lives up. You know, a lot of people need to grow up before they go in something.
4: I did marry someone that didn't have a job. In fact, they didn't have a job the first 10 years of our marriage. And I inadvertently helped them get through school, get their degree, and they promptly left me and the kids. So would I do that again? No. No. Do I coach my daughters? Yes. Do not marry someone that's unemployed. If they're worth waiting for, wait for them. Let them get a job. Then do it.
5: I absolutely cannot do it. I cannot marry a woman who doesn't have a job. I want a wife, not a daughter. I feel like I have to put you on my taxes and everything like that. Nah, that couldn't happen. She got to stand on her own 2 feet. I stand on my own 2 feet. We put our money together and we grow.
6: Anybody that's over the age of 35 years old and grown should not be marrying anyone that's unemployed, whether you be a man or a female. There are too many resources out here in today's world that you could be using to do side hustles or get a job where it's paying, I don't know, $50,000-$40,000 a year until you get back on your feet so that you'll be able to help your significant other or the partner that you with and then get married. But I personally wouldn't be with a man that wasn't unemployed, but if he needed help, I would help him because that is what traditional women do. Maybe not for these new age girls out here or, you know, women out here, but I still feel that there are too many resources out here for anybody to be unemployed in any given reason in the United States.
7: I feel like this is why a lot of women are single. Like Skip had said just a minute ago, there are men that are going to school to get their master's, get their PhD. I mean, if y'all have been dating and are in love, you wouldn't hold it down for a little bit until he got that master's or got that PhD and got that job. You wouldn't hold it down just for a little bit. You know what I mean? Because things happen in life, so you never know what's going to happen. But, I mean, hold it down until he does finish, and y'all take the next step in your relationship.
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0: got out there, I saw some things I'd never seen before, experienced something I never experienced, and I loved it. Played beach volleyball, all this, that, and the third. Smoked some of the best stuff I've ever gotten the privilege to indulge in. It's been amazing, and I'm getting in the stew, I'm working with people, I'm making these good connections. Like, oh my gosh, it has been an amazing trip, and I just wanted to keep going. But anyways, that's all I got for y'all today. Till next time, this has been that boy Trey, and this has been my life after the yard. Inside look at HBCU graduate life.
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4: 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Oh, you love the old cuts? Let's see how sharp your IQ is on old school cuts. 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
5: Oh, no, I got the one for sure, for sure. Al Green, Tired of Being Alone.
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4: You got to be quicker than that. 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
5: 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James Brown, that's my Big Payback. That's easy. That's easy. I got that. Come on now. 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
5: 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Up. 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
5: 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Give me that Steve Harvey, the butt. Doing the butt. Hey.
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